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2: 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Ladies and gentlemen, Logan Sadler is here, the Chief Wealth Advisor and President of the Legacy Roots Wealth Management. And if you want to talk about getting to and through retirement, Logan Sadler is the person to talk to about that. And I'll tell you how you can get in touch with him in just a moment here. But my name is Ron Stutz. Always a pleasure for me to be hanging out with Logan. Logan, how's it going?
3: It's going well. Looking forward to a fun show here. I know we got some good things to talk about, and we're going to rock and roll and get through it. I'm looking forward to it.
2: Yeah, so much to talk about today. And, you know, in the middle of this hot weather we have.
3: Summertime.
2: Yeah, it's exactly right. I'm glad to stay inside for a while and talk about all this stuff. So
3: yes.
2: Let's do that. Hey, listen, if you'd like to have a discovery meeting with Logan Sadler and the folks at Legacy Roots, you can call 888-823-PLAN to set it up. 888-823-PLAN. Remember, when you do have that initial conversation, it's not going to cost you anything at all, not going to carry with it any kind of obligation. So, you know, take advantage of the opportunity that Logan offers everybody who listens to this show. Kind of a strange thing to start the show with today, but, you know, I like to throw these off-the-wall stuff at you.
3: yes,
2: you know,
3: you do.
2: The human teeth are the only part of the body that cannot heal themselves.
3: Interesting. That is interesting.
2: Yeah.
3: You know, I would think like the eyes or the ears, I guess they are kind of like a muscle, right? Where they do kind of regenerate themselves in some capacity, I would say.
2: Yeah.
3: Now, I do know from experience being a rough kid doing a lot of fun things, you know, it's you chip a tooth here or there, it definitely does not grow back. I know that from past experience. So yeah. That does make the sense. I know teeth don't grow back and they don't heal themselves. So that does definitely lines up with your facts and theories there.
2: I'm trying to imagine you as a little kid, Logan. That's kind of a fun image, I think.
3: Yeah, I think it was great, but my parents may say different.
2: You probably did a lot of crazy things, I would imagine.
3: Yes, had a good time.
2: Hey, well, let's talk about something related to money and, of course, people's financial futures. Let's talk about that. We'll call this the financial closet. For some people, summer is a good time for some cleaning up around the house. And that often means diving into a cluttered closet and getting it cleaned out and organized. Boy, that's really one of the toughest things for me to do. I don't know about you, but I have problems with that.
3: I keep everything.
2: I'm kind of the same way. Let's see what principles we can take from a closet clean out that we can apply to our financial lives. First of all, maybe it's a good thing to discuss, how is someone's financial life like a closet?
3: Yeah, that's actually, to me, a pretty easy comparison in a lot of ways, because just like your closet, everybody has different levels of organization. So what's funny is when you open your closet doors, some of yours are color coordinated. You know, they're at the light colors here, dark colors there. You got your summer clothes here. You have your shorts. You got your long sleeve. I mean, just dialed in, right?
2: Yeah.
3: We see that a lot with some of my friends or you know, family members or whatnot. You're in their house. So, oh, let me grab a t-shirt real quick. And you're like, man, that's an organized closet, right? And then you see some other ones and you don't have that same terminology as far as saying organized closet. And I think when you look at finances, it's really no different. I mean, we have a lot of clients when they come in here, they have a book, they'll have a binder, and they'll say, hey, what do you need? You need my trust? You need my 401k? Are you looking for my life insurance? Are you looking for my long-term care policy? Here's last year's taxes. What else you need? And then we have some other clients where they have a bundled up folder that's kind of crinkled, like it was probably, you know, everyone has this, I would say a lot of people have this, where you have that stack of papers on the island of your counter or somewhere on your countertop in your kitchen, and it's been kind of like some spilled coffee on it, it's been crinkled up, the kids have touched it once or twice, then you put it in a file, and it doesn't look great, right? And you're not really exactly sure what it is, and it maybe of the 20 pages that was there, there's like four of them. And so, really? You know, we have some of our clients where you do see that. So a lot of us may be more organized than the next person. I think when you look at the aspect of financial planning, you want to definitely be as cleanliness and also, but more importantly, as organized as you possibly can with your financial situation.
2: I have to admit, you know, as far as my closet is concerned, you know, if I look for a particular T-shirt or something, no way. It's really, really tough.
3: It's somewhere in there, right?
2: Yeah, exactly. It's always overwhelming to start the whole process of cleaning and organizing a closet. And once you get into it, it's really time-consuming. But for most people, it's probably no different when it comes to getting organized financially. How can somebody out there listening to the show today even begin to start organizing their financial life?
3: One of the best things I think we do in our discovery process is we're not one of those firms where it's like, hey, just tell me what you got and I write it down and then we try to build a plan off of it. Yeah. Because I really don't feel like that helps us do our job correctly, but also I don't feel like it truly helps you as far as getting organized and really getting a full accurate picture of your financial plan. And so what we actually do is we actually ask for, give me all of your current account statements. So that, what does that do? That helps you gather up all those information. It's a little bit of a legwork on your end. But now we can gather up all of your account statements. We can determine the balances, who's managing them, where they're at, et cetera, right? We can figure all that stuff out. Next, last year's tax return. Where is that? Is it buried in the safe somewhere? Is it on the counter? Well, where is it at? Let's look at that last year's tax return so we can understand what our taxes have done historically. You want to keep more than 1 year of tax returns for sure. At least have them accessible. The other thing we ask for, any insurance policies. Do you have an IUL, an Index Universal Life Insurance? Do you have a term policy? Do you have any type of disability insurance or long-term care insurance? All of these things that are important. And what we will want to do is we want to look at all of those policies. And what we tell people, why we do this is because two things. One, we need accurate and detailed information to build out a financial plan. But one thing it also helps determine for a lot of people is that they are not necessarily as organized as they should be. Because I always say, if you cannot find it, how in the heck is your wife or your husband or your kids supposed to find it, right? Yeah. And so that can get very, very chaotic quick. If you can't find it, it's going to be twice as hard for them to find it. Mm-hmm. And so one thing we like to say is that start with those types of things, even if you're not coming to see us. Start with finding your account statements, determining your balances, who's managing them, where's your tax returns, insurance policies, any type of financial documents, your mortgage statement, stuff like that I think is very, very important to make it easier when it's time to go over your finances. But more importantly, when you're meeting with a professional like our team, it makes it much more easy to have, I would say, more accurate and honestly more impactful conversations.
2: That is great advice for anybody listening to the show, whether you get in touch with Legacy Roots Wealth Management or not. I mean, it's a really good starting point, so really good advice there, Logan. Once you've gotten all those items out of their hiding places, and maybe you've found most of the stuff you need to find, what are some other tips that you would recommend for organizing your financial closet?
3: There's a couple other ways you can go with it. I would say similar, like, you know, you want to group similar investments together. So just as you might hang all your shirts up together or color coordinate, depending on how tricky you get your clothes, you should, honestly, you should organize your financial holdings by risk. You know, where is this money at? How much money? When are you going to need the money? I think it's obviously easier, in my opinion, to determine where all of these accounts are. How much of it is in IRAs? How much of it's 401ks? How much of it's Roth? Is it brokerage accounts? Do you have annuities? All of this stuff, I think, is very easy to identify once we know where it's all located. And that also helps us determine what the tax status is. So I would say look at all your grouped investments and put all those types of things in similar type of investments. The other thing is once you get, I would say, more organized, I'm a huge fan, we'll probably jump to this here in the end, but I'm a huge fan of consolidation of accounts. I see way too many people probably have way too many accounts for what they actually need.
2: Right. Yeah.
3: Now,
2: yeah,
3: you know, the other thing, too, I wanted to mention, Ron, too, is like the other ways you could look at it would be from monthly budgeting.
2: Mm-hmm.
3: You know, that's another thing when you look at a lot of people get a budget. Now, I know we're in a weird time of this history of world we're living in, where I'm going to tell some of you, you should make an Excel spreadsheet, right? And some of you are going to go, well, no, I still do things by paper. And some of you, I'll tell you to do by paper. You're going to say, well, I only use Excel or Google or whoever. I don't care how you do it. I don't care if it's paper or if it's in Excel. Get a budget together. Write down your bills, your expenses, how much you spend. I think that's a really good thing from a financial standpoint to help get your monthly day-to-day on track. One of the most important questions I'm going to ask you when we're building out a retirement plan when you're 55 or 60 or, you know, 65 years old is, if you were to retire, how much money would you need to come in per month to be able to pay your bills and get your expenses covered? Mm-hmm. And that is probably a 50-50 shot where clients have an answer. And I would say of the answer, probably only 25% of them are correct. meaning there's actually, you know, they'll say, hey, oh, I could probably get by off $5,000 a month. And then they come back in the next meeting after they've kind of checked the math. And normally when one person says it, the other spouse will be kind of rolling their eyes or, you know, kind of glaring at the other person. And then it comes back and it's like, well, no, they needed $10,000 a month to pay their bills, or they needed $2,500 a month to meet their bill. It's way off normally. So it's one of those, determine your monthly budget. And the last thing I would say too, Ron, to leave it with this would be, do your accounts match your current goals? What happens with some of us is, I don't know about you, but I bought some clothes throughout the years that I thought were going to be a great idea, and I never wore them because they weren't that great of an idea, or styles changed and things went out of style, or I would just said, hey, I'm probably never going to wear that, you know, crazy Hawaiian shirt or whatever it may be. Yeah. And so some of your investments may have looked good at a glance back then, and they may have been a good fit back then. You know, it may have been a nice snug t-shirt that fit well, and then you put on a few pounds and it doesn't fit so well.
2: Really?
3: And same with your investments. When you look at your stocks and your bonds and your annuities and your all your different investments you have, they may have been a great fit at that time, but are they now currently matching your goals moving forward?
2: Yeah, and have you ever gotten to work and realized that you had on one blue sock and one black sock or something like that?
3: Oh, yeah, been there.
2: Yeah, man, I'm telling you, when your closet is disorganized, it's easy to screw up in a lot of different ways. And
3: It's not hard.
2: I have to say that I fall into the category of those with the messy closet, but you have kind of inspired me here, Logan, to get that in order because, you know, that makes a lot of sense, not only with your closet and your clothes, but also in your financial life. Hey, Logan, some folks out there who would like to have a conversation with you, why is it so important for them to get in touch with you now?
3: You know, I think the big thing is so many of us have, you know, a 401k or we have an IRA or we have investments, we've saved money, but a lot of times we're not really sure where everything sits. A lot of people aren't really sure of how much money they have in a 401k or a Roth or a brokerage account or life insurance. How is all this money going to be taxed? How am I going to turn this into income streams in my retirement? Do I have enough? Do I need to save more money or am I saving too much money? Can I cut back now? You know, am I on track? Should I pay my house off? A lot of us have so many of these different questions. And what happens is over time, sometimes we get a little bit of clutter or backup, we'll call it, with our financial plan because we have things that are kind of spread all over the place and aren't necessarily doing exactly what we need them to do based off of today's goals. And so one thing that we always tell people, one of the things by coming in for that discovery meeting, if you're looking for an advisor and a team to help you put together a financial plan, to help you organize your investments, get them back on track, readjust them to fit these current goals, and now get an income plan and a retirement roadmap put together to give you confidence as you're approaching these retirement years to make sure you're as well prepared and organized for this new phase, this new journey, to make sure that you're giving yourself the best chance to succeed. Definitely think you'll get a lot of value out of contacting our firm and sitting down with myself and allowing us to go through our discovery process and see if our firm may be a fit to help you get to and through retirement.
2: 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If some of the things we're talking about appeal to you, then my goodness, go ahead and make that phone call, 888-823-PLAN. Ron Stutz here along with Logan Sadler, and we're going to come back with more in just a moment. 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
2: 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Ladies and gentlemen, Logan Sadler is on the radio. 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And let me give you this phone number, very important number, 888-823-PLAN, 888-823-7526. But we always use the word plan because everybody needs one, and everybody's plan is different. 888-823-PLAN. Kind of a crazy story out of Aalborg, which is a Danish city. It recently hosted the annual World Santa Claus Congress with dozens of Santa Clauses, Mrs. Clauses, and elves as well from all around the world descending on Denmark's fourth largest city. This event has been hosted in Denmark since the late 50s.
3: Wow.
2: And the Santa suits seemed a little bit stifling this year because not only is it hot where we are, but it's hot there as well. Europe's having a heat wave as well. So I would imagine that people wearing Santa suits were a little bit uncomfortable.
3: Yeah, you know, just when you think there's not enough things out there for everybody, there's stuff like this that pops up. And I feel really late to the party because this has been going on since the 50s, you said.
2: Yes.
3: And it makes me happy because those of you that want to, you know, participate in Santa Claus and things like that, there's stuff year-round, right? So
2: yeah.
3: That's a great. Very interesting. It's a lot. That's a lot of that's a lot of years in a row to be able to do that. And like you said, I could not imagine wearing the Santa suit, and I'm not sure how hot or humid Europe gets, but I'm sure it's hot enough in that suit.
2: Yeah, that's for sure. Have you ever worn a Santa suit?
3: Yes.
2: So have I.
3: I have. Yeah, we do a little dress-up, not during the summer or for fun, but during Christmas. We do it at our family party. One of us has to rotate each year of the cousins of who does it, and I had to do it 1 year, and I'm sure my year's coming back up here again soon, so I'm looking forward to it.
2: Oh, I hope so, man. I'd love to see a picture of that. So,
3: Those are hidden.
2: Well, stuck in the closet where you can't find them.
3: Yes.
2: Well, my goodness, I'm just thinking that, you know, Hallmark right now showing Christmas movies in the summertime. I mean, Santa Claus is a year-round thing, that's for sure.
3: Yeah, it's true.
2: And we all know that Santa's working really hard right now to get ready for the holiday season.
3: Make sure you're not on the naughty list, right?
2: Yeah, exactly. There are plenty of people in the financial world that are guilty of crying wolf. I mean, that's a phrase that we hear a lot because they always preach the same message. We have to learn to kind of tune them out. Give us examples of times when you've seen people make bad financial decisions because they've been influenced by one of these wolf criers. You know the type of people I'm talking about. There's some good financial advisors out there, certainly, but there are some who just say the same old things and try to scare you or make you worried or whatever. There's someone that is called a perma-bear. First of all, what is a perma-bear, and why should you avoid that person?
3: Yeah, I think this is somebody who is always negative about the future direction of the stock market or the economy. Everything that happens is a sign where it's like, you know, this is the next one. This is the next big thing. And I've seen a lot of these people throughout the years. And I would say this is not a hard, not a hard mindset to fall into, because there's a lot going on in the world all the time. If you want to look at a lot of, I always say, just type in the top worst things to happen in the news today. And if you do that every day, oh my gosh, there's a lot going on.
2: Right?
3: And,
2: right.
3: You know, whether that's something happening to babies or at schools or you know, at the grocery stores, there's a lot of bad things going on. But also, if you look at like top 10 financial worst things going on in the world right now, there's a lot of bad financial things going on. And there's going to be tomorrow, and there's going to be tomorrow, and there's going to be the next day and the next day. There's always a lot of things going on where you could find the negatives in it. And there's always a lot of things going on. And where if you look at the positives, there's a lot of positive things going on as well, too. So I'm one of those people where when we look at your financial plan, unfortunately, you can't control what the Fed's going to do that day with interest rates. You cannot control what's going to happen to Apple stock that day. There's a lot of stuff that we just don't have a lot of control over. And the biggest thing I see with a lot of these people that are always worried about the next big thing happening or the big crash happening is a lot of them tend to sit in cash. I've met with clients over the last few years where they've been in cash or in bonds or in safe money for 2 years, 5 years, 10 plus years, mm-hmm. because the next big crash is happening. And really, when you look at the statistics of it, if they would have left it in some type of market index or in investments, even if it went up over that time frame and then had a crash, you probably would still be way ahead of where you were currently. And so it's one of those things where getting an investment plan together, I think with a financial plan mixed into it, is one of the best things you could do to help protect yourself and insulate yourself if crashes come, but still be in a situation where you are able to thrive and do well in markets and you know, the economies are allowing you to.
2: Well, you've talked about the perma bear, and that's a good definition of that person, but I guess it's pretty easy to figure out what a perma bull is. So talk about a perma bull for a moment.
3: Yeah, that's the exact opposite, right? Someone who's always positive about the direction of the stock market. You know, this one little bit of news, this is the next big thing. Market's going to go through the roof. And, you know, we talk with a lot of these people, and sometimes it may be politically driven where they like, you know, this type of law or this type of president, or they like this type of move by this company or whatever it may be. Other times it may just be that they're, you know, a glass half full type person, right? They're looking at everything and they're like, hey, things are going well. I'm making money and it's going to do even better. And that is a good, that's a good person to be. It's nice to think positive. However, you do got to have a little bit of what happens if it didn't. I always tell people it's important to look at things. One of the big things we show clients is expectations of, if we had a good market, here's roughly what we could be looking at. But more importantly, if we had a bad market, here's what we could be looking at. And let's hope for somewhere in the middle, and let's make sure we're repositioning ourselves and managing these accounts to make sure they're doing what we need them to do over time. But understand that the market, unfortunately, fortunately and unfortunately, it does not go down forever and it does not go up forever. There's always some tug of war between back and forth. And knowing that, you know, you can't get one without the other, I think is very important. And it's important to have, in my opinion, a level mindset, but it's not a bad thing to stay positive.
2: Well, I have to say that I am more of a perma bull than I am a perma bear, but it's important to have a balance between those two things. You know?
3: Agreed. I would fall into your camp.
2: Can't get carried away either way. Also, next, and we're talking about not only people in general, but also financial advisors. And there's some financial people out there who preach certain things, and you can get in trouble if you just go along with everything they say and don't take everything into account. There is someone out there called an interest rate evangelist. What does that mean?
3: This one I might have to make up a little bit here. So I believe this is somebody who says that the interest rate environment will never be better than it is today.
2: Oh, yeah.
3: You know, definitely go take out that loan because rates will never be lower than today. They think that rates are just going to go up forever after this and that we're in the lowest rate environment we're ever going to be in. And, you know, the one thing I say, the interest rate environment's a lot like the stock market where you see things are a lot like inflation where sometimes there's decades or there's periods of time where interest rates are higher than that we may want them. And then there's a long period of time where they may be lower than we may need them to be. But, you know, if we're borrowing money, it's always a good thing with low interest rates. But to say that, you know, it's one of those things where I would not buy something just because you're afraid rates are going to go up. If you're going to buy something or get a loan, do it because it's the proper time based off your financial plan to execute that. Not because you're fearful that this is going to change or that's going to change, because what's going to happen is you could get kind of pigeonholed into something that you maybe didn't want. And what happens if rates go lower? Have we ever thought about that? Then you may say, well, I hurried up and jumped into this purchase I couldn't afford. And I did it because I thought rates were going to go up, but now they went down and it actually may be more affordable, right? That's always a thing that could happen. So if it makes sense to get that loan or to buy that home or whatever you're looking at as far as interest rates go, it's one of those things where you got to analyze it based off your overall financial situation, not just what's happening in the news that day.
2: You know, this last category that I want to mention is extremely important. You know, we talk all the time about how everybody needs a plan, and a plan that is designed specifically for you, because what you want, what you need, your hopes and dreams, everybody's situation is different. Yours is not the same as your next door neighbor's or your brother-in-law or somebody you work with. I mean, everybody is different. And the folks at Legacy Roots Wealth Management always take that into account and will work with you to design a plan that is specifically for you. However, there are some financial people out there who, you know, pitch the same thing to everybody. I mean, they're just product pushers. And, you know, one person A comes in and says, you know, I need a plan. And they recommend a certain product, a certain annuity or whatever. Next person comes in, same thing, you know. That's a very dangerous person, I think, out there, a product pusher. They're not like that at Legacy Roots Wealth Management.
3: I think that's one of the biggest knocks, I would say, on our industry is the product pushing that's been out there across all the different industries. I always tell people it's a very simple answer. If you meet with a broker who utilizes stocks, And guess what happens when you go to see that advisor? Guess what's the best thing to fit your problem?
2: Stocks.
3: Stocks, right? I mean, hey, why not, right? And, you know, if you go meet with an insurance person where all they do is sell annuities or life insurance, you know, if you have a problem, guess what's the best fit for that?
2: You need this annuity.
3: Exactly, right? And, you know, it's say, hey, I don't want to lose any money. Well, great, this is great. Yeah, I want to make money. Great, this is even better for it, you know. Or I'm right in the middle, perfect, this will do both, you know. And so it's one of those things, it's one of those people, like, in the, so to speak, if they're selling hammers, guess what's the best tool for every job?
2: Hammer.
3: A hammer, right? It doesn't matter if you're putting a screw, a nail in, or staple in, whatever it may be, get that hammer. It'll do it all. And, you know, there's a lot of products out there. There's a lot of investment tools that can do a lot of different things, and they can have some pros and cons in different situations. But most importantly, when you're meeting with a financial professional, in my opinion, when you're looking at a financial professional, most people want somebody, and they want a team that can provide them with multiple solutions. They want to know that they have access to stocks, they have access to bonds, they have access to insurance and life insurance. But more importantly, they're recommending a product or an investment tool for your plan simply because it fits the plan and the direction of what you're trying to achieve with your overall financial goals. And by that, that means they've looked at your risk tolerance. They've looked at what growth you need. They looked at what income you need. They're analyzing your tax situation. There's a lot more to investments and retirement planning, in my opinion, than just products. They are a good source of a tool for us to be able to use, but there is not one of them that is perfect. They all have different pros and cons. And in my opinion, when you look at most successful financial plans, have a mix of multiple different investments to get the job done, because there's things that bonds do that stocks don't. And there's things that annuities do that bonds and stocks don't. There's things that structured notes or real estate investments or all these different types of things can do differently than the other one. And there's times where one of them may be a better performer or maybe better protection. And so I think it's important to understand, when you give us a call and when you're meeting with our firm, that's one thing we are not going to do is try to push you into one particular investment. It's going to be to help you build a financial plan that has multiple layers of diversification that's built and customized to help you get to and through retirement and allow you to have confidence that your retirement plan will be there for the long term.
2: Here's a very important number for you to call, 888-823-PLAN. 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We're going to come back with more in a moment. We're going to talk more about getting you to and through retirement. I'm Ron Stutz, along with Logan Sadler. We'll be right back.
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2: We're back now with more of The Financial Beat with Logan Sadler. And Logan has this radio show. He also is on YouTube. You can find a lot of YouTube videos out there with Logan Sadler explaining this process or that process or this particular process or whatever the case may be. You got any YouTube videos you'd like to recommend to our listeners today?
3: There's quite a few of them we've done over the years that are up there on the YouTube channel, and I think a lot of them have some value to you guys out there. But some of the ones I love to get started with, especially those of you that are earlier on in your retirement planning journey, is which ones to contribute to as far as should I be contributing to a Roth 401k, a Roth IRA, or a traditional IRA or 401k account. You can check that video out on there of which account should I be contributing to, and it will allow you to get some ideas of, you know, based off your situation, which ones may be the best one in your particular situation. There's a lot of opportunities in different, you know, benefits of each of them, but understanding more of the intricacies of how it will work for you, I would say that'd be a great video for you to check out.
2: You know, we talk about a lot of different things on each show, but what about the folks who may want to hear a show that we did a month ago about a particular thing where we had a focus on some financial aspect of your life? How do folks check those out?
3: Yeah, you can head over to the podcast platform or even on YouTube, and you could type in The Financial Beat with Logan Sadler, and it's on Amazon and Spotify and all these different downloading platforms where you could check out our podcast and get all the episodes of these shows we've done throughout the years where you could check them out. And again, there's a lot of good content for you to view out on the platforms.
2: Yeah, check them out. And of course, listen to the show every week here with Logan Sadler. Logan, a little history lesson, folks. We like to throw these in from time to time. 70 years ago, July 25th, 1956, the Andrea Doria sank off the coast of Nantucket. More than 1,600 passengers were saved, but 46 passengers were killed. That's a terrible time in history. And, of course, a lot of people think about, you know, the Titanic and that kind of thing. But the Andrea Doria is another tragic event.
3: Yeah, it is. And it's crazy that 1,600 passengers were saved. That is fantastic. I mean, obviously, still 46 had passed away, which is, you know, awful. But, man, could that have been much, much worse?
2: Yeah, certainly. Let's talk about some outdated rules out there in the financial world, and there are plenty. Just like your iPhone gets old and needs to be replaced, I think they design them specifically to, you know, start screwing up, you know, a certain amount of time.
3: Yeah,
2: so you can buy the newest one, you know, and everybody rushes to buy the new edition and all that kind of thing. But just like your iPhone gets old and has to be replaced, or anything really, I mean, your car is kind of that way as well. The way that some people think about retirement is obsolete and needs to be updated. Tell us about these rules. Yeah, are they outdated or still useful? There's okay. Something that a lot of people have talked about over the years called the 4% rule. What is the 4% rule, and is it truly outdated?
3: Yeah, this is a good one. A lot of you may have heard this rule. A lot of you may not. It's amazing how many people have heard it, but also maybe you misinterpreted it because there's kind of some other layers to it that you got to dig into. But essentially, the 4% rule states that, let's say you have $1 million in your retirement account, like your 401k or IRA. It assesses that you can take out roughly 4% from your account, which if you have $1 million would be $40,000 a year, and you could adjust that for inflation. And what that means is, by doing that, a lot of people say that, you know, you won't touch your principal, or you'll be, you know, you'll never run out of money or something like that. The actual term that was used in the rule, I believe, says you could take out 4% a year of your portfolio adjusted for inflation, and it says you will likely not run out of money after 30 years. Okay, so it doesn't mean if you start this at 30 that you could do it till 90. It means that there's probably a chance you could run out of money. And also the research on that was based off of 60% roughly in stocks and about 40% roughly in fixed income and bonds. And so, you know, when you look at that rule, I think this rule is a fantastic baseline for a lot of you to get some understanding. How much can I draw off my accounts? Because a lot of people say, okay, well, if I have 500 grand in my account, can I take, you know, $50,000 a year out of that? Because I've been averaging 8 or 9 or 10% in my account. Well, you could, but the question then becomes, how long does that last? And what type of return do we have, and how do we invest it? So the 4% rule to me is a great baseline of how we want to understand the potential outcome of our withdrawals. Now, the issue with some of this has been that when you look at some of the data over time, it actually says, like Morningstar had a report where it's actually the 3.9% rule, not the 4% rule. There's other data out there that says based off how you're invested, you may be able to take closer to 5% out. So, you know, I don't think it's 100% just what we should use as far as the 4% rule, but I think it's a great baseline for us to get some general ideas, and then we could tailor it and draw it down more specifically to what your portfolio is. So I wouldn't follow the 4% rule exactly, but it's a good baseline of how much income you could potentially draw.
2: A good starting point in the discussion for sure.
3: Yes.
2: How about another rule? You tell us if it's outdated or not. There's something called the 10-5-3 rule. First of all, explain what that is.
3: Yeah, this is a good one. This is one that a lot of people aren't really necessarily familiar with. And the 10-5-3 rule is pretty simple. So what it says is you could expect 10% return from stocks, 5% from bonds and 3% return on cash. So 10-5-3. So what that really means, a lot of people go, "How, Logan, what does that sound like to you? Does that sound like it still works?" And, you know, here's the problem with that rule. If you look at stocks over the last 20 years, so back to what would that be, 2006, stocks have averaged, you know, 10% or more, depending on what indexes you're looking at. So that has checked the box. The problem becomes with the second two. Now the five, when you look at most bonds and bond funds and a lot of like your 401ks and stuff, over the last 15 years, when you look at a lot of that, they have not averaged what we need them to do. A lot of them have averaged somewhere between 2 to 3%. So to me, that's a way off of 5%. The other problem is when you look at cash from 2006 to 2026, as a Fidelity report, I believe it was somewhere, has averaged somewhere closer to about 1.2 to about 2.3. So again, off of the off way off the high of the 3%. So what happens then if you start basing like the 4% rule or your withdrawals and stuff like that? If you have more and more of these investments in there, that could eventually lead to potentially, you know, lower returns over time, because what happens is you have more and more money in those second two buckets and the bonds and the cash, and they're not making the 10 and the 3. And so what happens is that can drag down performance, which ultimately could lead you to potentially having a lot less income in your retirement.
2: We're talking about some general rules that people have heard for years and years and years and whether they're still appropriate today. Another one here is it's kind of a rule of thought that a lot of people think that you should move from stocks to bonds as you get older. And that, you know, it sounds like it makes sense, but is that truly appropriate today?
3: Yeah, I mean, on the outskirts, like, definitely makes sense. You know, you should want to be more conservative as you get older. The big problem begins is I have many of our clients that, based off their high social securities, maybe some pension, or maybe they just have a lot of savings. You know, some of our clients that are higher net worth, that have 2, 3, 4, 5 million, 10 million, whatever the amount is, they may be able to not have to get scale back as much risk. They may have more than enough money where they could take some of the ups and downs of the markets. And maybe instead of going into more, you know, I would say more bond or fixed income, maybe we could use some other defensive instruments to help cushion some of these blows. The big problem we've seen is with a lot of people, as we get older, we move more and more into bonds. Now, what happens with that is historically, bonds have been a pretty good spot for some of us to make money. As I mentioned earlier in that last segment, though, when you look at what they were projecting, a lot of the bond returns back in, you know, the 80s and 90s were, what, 5, 6, maybe even 7% on some of these funds or bonds. Now, when you look at a lot of the bonds, I've seen a lot of these bond funds as low as 1.4% over the last 10 years and as high as about 3%. And so what happens is for a lot of us, as we get older, it's getting more and more, we're pushing more and more into bonds. And then we wonder more and more why our returns are not doing what we need them to do over time. And I'm all about having conservative investments and having protection and understanding your risk tolerance. So again, make sure that you're consulting with a professional or coming and talking with us before doing any moves. But the problem with a lot of clients is I've seen, I believe it was Invesco, said the average return roughly for a 60-year-old, and again, this can vary, but over the last, for a 60-year-old, the last 15 years has been around 6.5 to 7.5%. Mm-hmm. And that may seem shockingly low to some of you. The reason why, I believe, is because many of these funds that we have in like a 401k are in what's called target date funds, meaning automatically as you get closer, if you've seen your account like 2030 or 2025 fund or 2040 fund, every year you get closer to this, it's automatically shifting you out of the stock market more and more into bonds. And what can happen with that is if bonds aren't performing as well, you're putting more and more into these assets that aren't doing what you maybe wanted them to do over time, or they're producing a lower return than you thought they would. And so I think it's important to look at all the tools out there, especially if you're, you know, over 59 and a half, or if it's an older 401k, or if it's a brokerage account. You have access to roll that money into an IRA, work with an investment group like ourselves, and help put together a plan. And what we've seen a lot, Ron, is not only necessarily moving some to bonds, because that may make sense for some of you, but also looking at other defensive tools, like maybe more defensive stocks, maybe more dividend-focused stocks, maybe structured notes, maybe annuities or fixed index annuities or different tools that maybe are meant to outperform and have performed better than what the bond market has done for what we want our safe money to do. So I think there's more than just move it to bonds as you get older. I just don't think that's the right answer for a lot of people anymore.
2: You're listening to the Financial Beat with Logan Sadler, Legacy Roots Wealth Management. The number to call if you'd like to get in touch and talk about all these things with Logan, 888-823-PLAN. I'll give you that number again coming up in just a few minutes. But we're talking about some outdated rules out there in the financial world. And Logan, we've talked about this so many times before, but I can't believe how many people have said, you know, to me in conversation over the years, once I get to $1 million, I can retire. You know, for some reason, that's like a magic number for some people. They think once I acquire $1 million, then I can just stop. I can stop working. Yeah. I can retire. I'll be happy for the rest of my life. But getting to the point of having $1 million in your retirement accounts and you're ready for retirement, what do you think about that one?
3: You know, I always ask them, they go, man, you know, if I just hit $1 million, then everything's going to be okay. And I say, but what happens when you hit $1 million? I don't understand, right? What happens is it just magically the skies open up and the sun shines down. You know, I think a lot of people, what the thought behind that is, Ron, is it sounds good, right? It feels good. $1 million. A lot of you, that was maybe your goal. Yeah. And hey, I'm all about having goals. I think it's great to have goals. The problem is a lot of people think once they hit $1 million, they can retire. And I have some good news and some bad news. Some of you could have retired at 500,000. Mm-hmm. Some of you need 5 million. And so what happens is don't let the number itself be a guideline. More let the determining factor of your Social Security, your income streams, your rental income, your pensions, other investments, how much is that going to bring in and how much do you need your retirement savings to bring in? Because, again, I had a client literally 2 weeks ago retired with $400,000 based off what their expenses and what they needed to do, very low debt. They were able to retire. They retired at 62 with about $400,000 of investments that we're managing, and they're in a great spot. They have a very, very good retirement plan with a 99% success rate, which again is, you know, obviously things change over time, but that's a very, very high success rate. Now, I have other clients that have $1.5 million that I'm working with right now. They have $1.5 million, and I have to tell them they have to work 2 more years. Why is that? Well, because they need more income. When they want to retire, they need a high level of income that won't produce. And based off the other income streams, they need closer to about 2.1, 2.2 million based off those numbers. Mm-hmm. So don't let that be the absolute determining factor. It's good to have goals, and I'm all about it, but make sure those goals are backed up with actual statistics that are going to help support your retirement plan.
2: The last one I wanted to mention here is a lot of people take for granted that they're going to need less income in retirement than they needed while they were working. And yeah, that's true in some cases, but not always, right?
3: Yeah, not always, because there's some clients where, you know, you look at their financial plan and they go, hey, I'm making $100,000 a year right now. And guess what? My ideal retirement, my dream retirement is me making $50,000. Mm-hmm. And I don't know about a lot of you, but that may not be your ideal retirement, because what happens when you're at home with half your income, you're probably able to do half the things you're able to do while you're working. And so a lot of us, when we retire, we wanted to golf, we wanted to join the church, we wanted to still be out and about traveling and doing things, going out to dinner, going out to lunch, treating the grandkids to some good things. And that stuff still costs money. So we have some of our clients that are able to reduce their income by a lot. You know, we have some very high income earners where they're making $200,000, $300,000, $400,000, $500,000, $600,000, $700,000, $800,000 a year. Well, when they retire, they can get by off $100,000 or $200,000 a year and be very, very successful with their retirement. I have other clients right now where they're working. They make $100,000 a year right now while they're working. And in retirement, they need $100,000 a year because they still have a mortgage, they still have some bills, and they want to travel and spend some time doing things that cost money. You know, so I think it's important not just to assume automatically you're going to be in a lower, you know, retirement income need in retirement, but I think more importantly, it's important to identify what you're going to do, how you envision your retirement, and how you're going to be spending your time, because how you're going to be spending your time will probably be very much a key leading indicator of how much you'll be spending to help that lifestyle keep going.
2: And you know, there are so many people who think in these terms. I mean, when you are working, you probably spend more money on Saturday than any other day of the week, because maybe you're off and you're going out buying things, doing things, you know, traveling, whatever the case may be. But hey, after you're retired, every day is Saturday.
3: Yeah, no, it's true. It's every day is that day where you wake up and go, what do you want to do, honey? I don't know. What do you want to do? Let's go to breakfast, or let's go to the beach, or let's do something.
2: That's exactly right. Well, hey, listen, if you'd like to get in touch with Logan Sadler and talk about a financial plan that will get you to and through retirement, one that is realistic and not based on outdated rules and old things that we assume are true but no longer are, give them a call at Legacy Roots Wealth Management, 888-823-PLAN, 888-823-PLAN. That's 888-823-7526. 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Great website, a lot of good information there. If you're new to the program here on the Financial Beat and you don't know that much about Logan other than what you're hearing on today's show, you can check out information on the firm, the history, all that kind of thing, LegacyRootsWN.com. Check it out. There are two convenient offices, of course, one in Hemet and one in Redlands. Logan Sadler would love the opportunity to sit down and talk with you, get to know you, and find out what's important to you so he can help you design a plan that will be good specifically for your lifestyle. 888-823-PLAN is your number to call to set up a time to have that discovery meeting. Ron Stutz here along with Logan Sadler, and we're going to come back with more in just a moment. My favorite part of the show is when Logan gets a chance to dig into some specific situations, answers some questions from some of our listeners. That is coming up next on the Financial Beat.
1: 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Let's build something that lasts. Stay tuned for more insights.
2: I'm going to give you a very important phone number, 888-823-PLAN, 888-823-PLAN. You know why it's important? Because that is the number for Legacy Roots Wealth Management, and that's where you'll find Logan Sadler. A couple of convenient offices in Southern California, wherever you are. Remember that Legacy Roots is in Hemet and also Redlands. Logan Sadler would love the opportunity to get to know you and help you get to and through retirement. 888-823-PLAN is your number to call once again. Hey, Logan, we got some great questions that have come in from our listeners, and I want to give those to you in just a second here. But first of all, I want to ask you, when was the last movie you actually saw in a theater? Has it been a while?
3: It has been a while. Too long. So the last one I remember seeing in theaters was... This is in 2019. I took my nieces and nephews, and we went, and my mom and dad, we all went and watched The Lion King live action.
2: Oh, my goodness.
3: You guys can fact check me, but I believe it was 2019 when that one came out. Yeah, and things got crazy after that, right? COVID happened, so the movie shut down.
2: Yeah.
3: I had a bunch of kids in between then, and so, yeah, it's one of those things where I didn't get a chance to go back to the movies, which is funny. Because I didn't realize how long it had been since I started thinking about that, and I am actually super excited. I'm going to take the kids to go see the new Toy Story, so I will be returning after a hiatus from the movie theater.
2: Wow.
3: To go check that out, and I'll eat plenty of popcorn and Slurpees and Skittles and all that fun stuff just to relive the the experience.
2: And take up a second mortgage in your house in order to buy all those things when you get there. Especially with kids and everything. So.
3: That's the secret, right? It's not the movie ticket. It's the concession stand where they really get you.
2: Exactly right. Things got crazy in the world in 2020 with COVID and all that kind of stuff. And then things got crazy in your house after that. So.
3: It did. What about yourself, Ron? When was the last time you saw a movie?
2: Oh, man, it's been a while. I'm trying to remember when the last one was that I saw, but it's probably been 5 years, I would think. Something like that. I think I actually went to see one during COVID, and I can't even remember what it was. It was some music-related movie, but...
3: Well, it's interesting because I listen to, Matt Damon or Ben Affleck. They've been talking very adamant, or Will Smith. A lot of these actors have been talking about, how people need to go back to the movies, and I'm like, yeah, they do, but I didn't realize I was part of the problem because I haven't been going to the movies. So I do miss that experience. I really do.
2: I love the experience. And you got that big screen and you got all the sound, and it's just fantastic. So
3: agreed.
2: I'm not discouraging anybody from going, that's for sure.
3: Nope.
2: Let's go to the mailbag here. Got great questions. First one is from Teresa in San Jacinto. And Teresa says, I'm 51, getting a later start to my retirement plan. For 25 years, I've always contributed up to the match in my 401k, but that and Social Security is the extent of my plan. What are the most important things I should be doing in the next decade so I'm not caught unprepared once I hit retirement age?
3: That is a great question. Now, one of the most exciting things I would say, Teresa, is that you're in a great spot for typically age 50 to 60, somewhere in that, or 55 to 65, that last 10 years or so before retirement is a very, very productive and exciting time if you take advantage of it. And what I mean is statistically, most between that age are able to save more money over that period of time than they have the previous 20 years. Why is that? Well, typically a couple things. Typically, you already have your kids out of the house or close to out of the house. You already have a job, and you're probably at one of the higher paying jobs that you've had at this point. So it allows for that to happen. And hopefully you've been able to keep debt low to where you've been able to now really maximize your savings. So again, I think it's a very exciting time for you over the next 10 years. The two big things I would focus on and prioritize them, not necessarily in this order, but I would prioritize these two things. One, savings rate. Look at how much you're making and how much you're saving. If you make $100,000 a year and you're saving $15,000 a year, that's 15% of your income. Want to get as close to that 15 to 20% or so of your income. If you could do more, great. But I would start saving as much as you possibly can into 401ks, Roth IRAs, brokerage accounts. It doesn't necessarily matter where. There's maybe

0: saving 25% of my income. Well, that's great, but when they retire, they have a brand new $100,000 truck. They still owe $400,000 or $500,000, $600,000 on the home, and they have a credit card and a trailer, you know, thing. They have a $100,000 trailer and a $20,000 credit card bill. Well, that's great. We saved a lot, but now we got to try to manage all this debt going into retirement, which isn't as ideal, right? So I think it's important to maximize saving rates and keep debt as low as possible. And then there's some other things you could do as far as, you know, making sure your investments are doing the right thing. All those other things are important, but I'd say those are the number two things I'd focus on.
1: Teresa, great question, as Logan said, and I think you're the ideal person to benefit from Logan's wisdom and experience in the financial world. Why not call 888-823-PLAN, 888-823-PLAN, Teresa, and arrange to have a discovery meeting with Logan Sadler. Have a conversation, get to know him. He can help you in a lot of different ways, but go ahead and get started with that, 888-823-PLAN. Next question here is from Merrill in Marietta. And Merrill says, I recently moved to town to be near my grandkids, and I just love it, but I would like to get a part-time job for a bit of extra buffer in my monthly spending. So far, it seems all the part-time jobs I've found are for teenagers, or they assume I'll quit soon and won't hire me. So now I'm wondering if I'd be better off just to take a little bit more out of my retirement account every month. How much can I take out without causing a problem?
0: Well, I'm gonna, you know, beating a dead horse here, but another great question. You know, in this case, there is some difficulty sometimes, especially in new areas and things like that, and especially, you know, if you're, you know, in retirement, of potentially finding a job that fits what you want to be doing, you know, whether it's physically or mentally at this point, as far as what you want to be doing with your retirement and earning extra income. The other thing is, you know, like you said, would you be better off just taking a bit more out of your retirement account? Yeah, that would help you from a financial end, more income, but if you were looking for a part-time job because you wanted something else to do, that's another question, right? Because are we going to be doing this to have just extra income, or was it because you were maybe a little bit bored or wanting some things to do? That could be a possibility. Now, the big thing is, I would say, number one, to determine, I don't know how much you're already taking out of your retirement account, so we want to know that. The other thing is, where are they located? Is it a Roth? Is it a brokerage account? Is it a 401k? And then also, we want to determine how it's currently invested. You know, I think the 4% rule we talked about earlier in the segment, where you could take 4%, you know, if you have $100,000, you could take $4,000 a year roughly out of that account. Well, that gives you an idea and a baseline. But again, there's, you know, certain circumstances depending on your age and how it's invested where you may be able to take out a lot more than that. Or also, if you're too young or not invested correctly, you may be able to take out less than that. So, you know, give us a call. We can go over some strategies and make sure we're taking out an ideal amount to help you out each month, but also to make sure that our money's going to be there to last.
1: Merrill, thank you very much for the question. It's a good one. And our last question of the day here is from Rancho Cucamonga. Joel says, I'm 57 years old and wondering how to best tackle the next 10 years. Technically, I could retire at 59 and a half without much financial issue, but likely wouldn't get the same retirement lifestyle I'd like, so I'm likely to work until at least 65. Wonder how he knows all this. He's had this analyzed at some point.
0: Yeah,
1: but
0: yeah, exactly.
1: He goes on to say, do I start increasing the fun and leisure and house projects now while I still have a paycheck? Or do I really ramp up the retirement savings before that day comes? Boy, a lot of complications in there, that's for sure.
0: Yeah, each of these questions are kind of fun because they got some different layers of the the onion you could peel back here.
1: Yeah.
0: And it can go a couple different ways. Now, thank you for writing in, though, Joel. Appreciate it. Now, technically, like you said, if you could retire at 59 and a half, that's great without a financial issue. Number one, how do we know it? You know, have we stress tested this? Have we looked at the success rate? Have we looked at the goals and what this will be doing? The other question is, what do you want your retirement lifestyle to look like? Because like you said, the biggest problem that a lot of retirees run into, and I have to show people this every year, we do our financial planning updates and we're sitting with our clients going over their financial plan, is when you get to 50, or sorry, when you get to 60, there is people throwing money at you every couple of years. And what I mean by that is, if you're still working, you're getting, you know, cost of living raises. Those happen typically yearly or every couple of years. Every year you get closer to retirement, you got 62, you got Social Security, and every year you don't touch Social Security, it goes up. So that's another person throwing money at you. If you can hold on till 65, you get a huge break with having Medicare helping cover your insurance. And so every year that you go along, there's more and more money potentially on the table. And the answer may be, if you want to have as much money as possible, to work as long as possible. Now, the other answer may be, but if I can get all everything I want to do and have a very high chance and probability of success, meaning my plan is going to work, do I retire at 62?

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2: All right, Monday morning. 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